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1: Registered voters, 55,000 voted, 21.3%. Nearly 80% of people in the state don't vote, or in this county don't vote, but I think that's a number that tracks well across the state as well. Would voter turnout change some of this? I don't know. I think where I arrived today, listening to people, reading your comments, I arrived at a different place where I really need to listen to people. They are telling me what they believe. They're telling me, they're like, you can keep being hard-headed if you want to, but this is the will of the people of the state of Tennessee. Let me see right here. Kevin says, do you think racism is the way they done this? I don't know how much race played a factor in this. I am a rational, pragmatic person. So the first order of business, I believe, here is the Republican majority in Congress, the president and Marsha Blackburn seeing an opportunity in a state with a supermajority having the ability to force another seat so as to help protect the Republican majority. And it would happen easier in a state that has a superpower. It could literally be done in days. You wouldn't get a lot of pushback. In some other states, it may not go this fast, but this happened literally almost overnight, and that puts one more chip on the Republican side as they fight to hold a majority going into the midterms. So I think there was a political reality that was big, but I do think that race plays a role because people have racial fatigue in the United States of America and in Tennessee. And to respect the feelings, the rights, the position of people of color, people think that even to offer that respect is some type of woke DEI something or another. And it's hard, I think it's hard for some people to see that respecting the thoughts, the feelings, the lived experience of people of color in America could be just respecting their humanity. Right? So I don't know. Bert said Dr. Black flat out stating that it's based on race. See his comments in his latest article. As a matter of fact, Bert, I was texting with Dr. Black this morning. I've read his article. I've been texting with him. I'm very clear about what he said this morning. Okay, Chris, let's take a break then.
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6: I do 623. I do realize I have a little bit of a different take on this whole thing from the macro. I think there is a national agenda part of this, and that is the slim majority in the House of Representatives, and how do you hold on to that majority in a hotly contested midterm? And Tennessee may have been one of the easiest states to redraw because it has a super, super majority. And so the will is there. So there's a racial component, definitely. But from a tactical and practical standpoint, if you just flush the emotion and go, really, at a national level, what is this about? I think it has to do with being able to add a seat. So you go from a 3-seat majority to a 4-seat majority. And then in what might have been contested, they were going after Andy Ogles, I think it was. You might make it easier for Andy Ogles. That's what Politico is reporting today. So I think there's that 30,000 foot perspective, but then here in the state of Tennessee is in a very unique position where Democrats in the state of Tennessee have no legislative power whatsoever, none. And so there is no resistance. If the House of Representatives decides they want to do something, it's done, and no one can stop them, not even the governor, because they have a supermajority. So a veto can't even go, no, this is not, you know. So it may have been that practical. And if you had a side effect that was also accomplished something else, there was one funny moment in there. Evidently, one of the leaders of the Democrats is a woman from Memphis, and she served in the military. She retired from the military, and she was an intelligence analyst. And now she's a representative from the Memphis area. She's a veteran. And when they were discussing how many minutes were going to be allowed for each side to debate the issue, she said she noticed something. She said she noticed that arbitrarily they said, for debate today on these issues, the Rules Committee said there would be allowed 47 minutes. And she stopped and she thought about it and she said, they did 47 minutes in honor of the 47th president. And she said they were doing all these little coded things. That's what she accused them of. That's when she dropped the S-bomb. It's all there. You can go watch it. But they have a lot of power. Let me read a couple more of these text messages. Kevin says, thank you for your response. This entire thing worries me, but all I can say, God is still in on the throne. This text person says, Democrats are anti-Christian. If you don't see that, you're not opening your eyes. Someone just looking at Easter 3 years ago. Well, I don't agree with you at all. The Democrats are anti-Christian. Some may be. Some may be. There are some that very well may be. Some are agnostic. Some are atheist. I know a number of libertarians. I know a number of conservatives that are atheist, straight up atheist. But I just don't agree with you that Democrats writ large are anti-Christian. I know a number of people that are Democrats that have a deep love for God, a deep faith. And I have members of my family that are Democrats that have a very deep faith, and they love God and they love people, and they love God and love people above politics. I know people who vote Democrat and they're not very political at all, that they love God. And I cannot sit here and say Democrats are anti-Christian and that I'm blind to the fact that some Democrats are. Some Democrats are wholly political, and they are far, far left, and they are into all manner of whatever. And then so are Republicans. And the way you know all of this is just look at the Epstein files, and you see Democrats and Republicans. And look at Congress, and you see Democrats and Republicans in the last 6 weeks resigning over all sorts of moral mayhem, and some of them were the greatest Christians in whenever. And you see within denominations, you see people who are high-level megachurch pastors that are conservative that are stepping down for, and they're supposedly Christians. Christianity for a lot of people in politics, I humbly submit to you that Christianity, when it comes to politics, is a prop that is used, and this will be hard to swallow, by Democrats and Republicans. But I believe also that there are Democrats and Republicans who are Christians and are committed. I also believe that God loves Democrats and Republicans.
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0: All right, some more text messages. What your caller said about Democrats are not Christians is why you can't mix church and state. And then Keela, last statement before the break at 6:32, you said God loves Republicans and Democrats. Amen. Listening in Wartburg. Look, you know, when you think about faith and politics, I'm not sure you can think about faith and. You know, you can customize a Harley. You can put the big ape hanger bars on them, and you can add lights under the bottom. You can drop it. You can put bags. You can accessorize a Harley. I don't know that you can accessorize faith. Or use faith as an accessory to your politics. I may be wrong about this. This I may be wrong about, but I don't think faith guides most political decisions. I don't think faith is what informs it. If you're in Massachusetts and you're redrawing a map so that only Democrats win, I dare say that you're not sitting there in the room with the consultant and the whole, and you're figuring out all of the, you know, and you're trying to carve up a state to produce a political outcome for the party, the power needs of a party. I don't think that meeting starts with, let's just seek God. Brothers, sisters, let's hold hands. God, we just ask you right now, in the name of Jesus, to take this pen in our hands and allow your shed blood to redline this state so that for your glory we can have a district that reflects you and that shows forth your glory in the earth and that accomplishes the great work of your kingdom. Folks, I don't think that's how that happens. I may be wrong. I'm finding out I'm wrong about a lot. So I don't think when they sat down to draw the map to carve up Memphis, that was faith driven. I don't think anybody sat around the table and said, God, what is your will? God, we are seeking your wisdom. God, the people of this area, we are considering them. We know that you love them and we want to serve them. You've given us this vast power. We can make decisions without rival in this state. We ask you, God, for your wisdom to use this power in a way that would be pleasing to you and your kingdom. In the name of Jesus. I don't think that happened. Now, some of you might go, no, Halloran, that's exactly how it happened. They prayed over this. They sought the will of God. They sought it. They sought God's wisdom. I don't think faith and politics actually work together like that. Right? That's not how it works. That's not how it works. I know this is hard to hear. But it doesn't work that way on either side. Matt was texting earlier and he said, what's good for the goose is good for the gander. Matt said, you have to play the game. That's what he said. He said, no, if they did it to us, we're going to do it for them. It's eye for an eye. It's up. Let's go. It's competition. The winner takes the spoils. Got it. Okay. The people have willed that. If that's what it means to be a Tennessean, if that's what the state wants to brand itself as, if that's what the state's function is, okay. Ronald said, politics is what got Christ crucified. That's dope. What I'm left with is... And this is where I'm I'm just different. I'm not electable. I understand that. I think I'm barely tolerable on the radio, to be honest with you. I could see why people would be deeply fatigued with me as a host, disappointed, everything else. And I'll tell you why. I want to respect everybody. I believe every Tennessean in this state, Democrat, Republican, rich, poor, black, white, it just doesn't matter. I believe you are worthy of my respect. We may disagree on the politics. We may disagree on this or that, woke this or that, all of that kind of stuff. But at the end of the day, that is how I truly feel. It's how I see people. It's how I see people. I was sitting at the hospital today at the clinic, and man was there, and he's on his 1 year, 1 year since he got his kidney transplant, and he was there with his wife, and he was hoping his numbers were going to look good, and he was asking me about what, you know, how I felt, and he couldn't have been more different than me. And he was from, you know, some county far, far away from Knoxville. I had to get up early to come in Knoxville. Another guy was from Virginia, and we're sitting in there, and this guy said to me, he said, I hope my numbers come out good, and you know, he said, God's been good to me. And I said, man, I hope your numbers come out good too, man. And he said, well, you know, be honest with you, he said, I ain't always do right. And he said, I done wrong, and God was still merciful to me. And I said, that's what it was for. And I think it was his wife. She said, he's been trying real hard to get himself together. And, you know, we had to come down here, and we're sitting there, and I could see how nervous he was. And I'm there for my checkup, and I'm sitting there in that waiting room. I didn't care where that man was from, what color he was. None of that mattered to me at all. It just didn't matter at all. So I'm sitting there, and I'm like, you should pray for this man right now. And I said, I'll be praying for you. He said, man, I hope you will pray for me. You know, I hope you will. And I just said, why don't we pray right now? We start praying right there in the waiting room, waiting to get our blood work done. Kidney transplant. He's from some county way far away, doesn't look like me, doesn't dress like me. But we're sitting there, and we both have the same thing going on. Somebody gave us something we didn't deserve. We're just praying. We're brothers. He starts crying. His wife starts crying. We're just having this human moment. I don't know how that man votes. I don't know if he's red or blue. I don't know what he is. But I know that he is. We live in the same state. We're breathing the same air. We are children of the same soil and of the same God. And you mean to tell me that I got to draw a line between me and him? You don't count to me because you're a Democrat or you're a Republican or you're conservative or you're low. You don't count. Yeah, you do. You all do. When they put that dirt over your casket, what then? When you're raising your kids and your grandkids and they're watching you function in life, they're watching how you deal with people, how you make decisions. They're watching how angry you are, how you detest other human beings while trying to suggest to them that they have great worth. And you think of them growing up with your energy, your spirit, your moral system, your value system, and you tell them, listen, honey, if you meet somebody, you got about 90 seconds to figure out what their politics are. And then when you figure out what their politics are, you make one decision. They're either good or bad. And then once you determine that their politics don't match your politics, you cancel them as fast as you can, and you do everything you can to stop them from flourishing. That's what it means to be a Tennessean.
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0: Let me get straight to the phone lines. Dean, my humble apologies. I got caught up in reading text messages, and I didn't look over at my caller screen. I know you've been waiting a long time, so welcome to the broadcast.
16: How you doing, Halloran?
0: One day at a time.
16: Are you thirsty?
0: go ahead and pour.
16: A lot of words. Hey, man, all I want to say is this. I agree with you on about 99% of everything you said. It's yeah, I think politics in this nation and this state has become God for many, many people. Not all. I don't like to paint with a wide brush. But I'll say this, the struggle for power is real. And we call it the struggle for power because it will always be a struggle for power with men, because men can't have it. Jesus said, all power in heaven and in earth is given unto me.
0: Here you go. You're Amen. Getting started now.
16: And because of that, he said, because of that, I want you, those who have trusted in him, surrendered to him, who have been born again, I want you to go into your world, and preach the gospel to everybody. Now, I can't find any qualifiers in there, in that commission, in that command. He didn't say go into all your world and tell all the Republicans about me, or tell all the Democrats or whoever. He said, no, I want you to go and tell everybody about how much I love them through my gospel, because that is the power of God unto salvation. This world will melt away. All of the politics will melt away. None of this will ever matter in eternity. But the only thing that does matter is Jesus Christ, and have you surrendered to him. And if we'll just do that, I wish that they would get on their knees together and seek out God's will for this state and for this nation. Oh, my prayer would be that they would do that, but no, they're not going to do that because of their quest for the unattainable, and that is absolute power, and they can't have it because that belongs to God and God alone. I love you, brother, and there ain't a thing you can do about it. I hope you have a wonderful day.
0: Dean, thanks for the call. I get it, though. I do. I am self-aware enough and pragmatic enough. I do understand the practical, pragmatic way of politics. I think I don't try to mix the two per se. Politics is a rough deal. And I don't know. It's different. All right, what are we doing tonight, Chris? What are we doing, buddy? What are we doing?
4: Nothing. Nothing at all.
0: Is you watching these playoffs?
4: They'll be on for a second or two, but I have no plans to do anything special or big. I just want to sit around at the house.
0: Okay. I'm not mad at that. Sit round. Huh?
4: That's it.
0: Ain't nothing wrong with that.
4: That's it. That's all I want to do.
0: Now, are you going to lubricate your sitting?
4: I am not.
0: Okay. What's that about?
4: You say that as if nightly is a normal thing. It's not like I do that every day.
0: I'm not trying to suggest that you're drunk, Chris.
4: You are.
0: No, I'm not.
4: You're talking about what's that about?
0: Four glasses of bourbon a night does not make you a drunk.
4: Five.
0: You're just committed.
4: 10 fingers.
0: And I know which one you just gave me.
4: I poured you a nice healthy pour.
0: Yeah, you did. No, ladies and gentlemen, Chris is not a drunk. He's none of those things. He's a very responsible man.
4: Beep, beep, beep. That's all I heard.
0: Uh, Oh, Lord have mercy. Like, please. Have a great evening, folks. I know you've got dreams. My question is, what are you going to do about them? We'll see you on the radio. Bye-bye.

0: I mean the train, Gavin. Okay, the train. You gotta get rid of the train.
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4: Let me make it plain for you. That's Jim Crow in new clothes.
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7: All right, thank you, Scott Shannon. Thanks to all of you for being with us. Write down our toll-free telephone number if you want to be a part of the program. It's like Wackadoodle Day. All sorts of crazy stuff going on. Linda, not sure if you had an opportunity to see this, but, you know, all these states now, based on the Supreme Court decision, they're getting rid of racial gerrymandering. You got a Tennessee state representative. Remember, I think I interviewed this lunatic one day. Didn't I interview this guy? I think I did.
8: You might have done that on Fox. Yeah, we didn't do that here.
7: Yeah. Justin Pearson. Why does that name sound familiar? Might have been him. I'm pretty sure it was him, actually. Caught on camera, intimidating state troopers, getting in their face because he's so angry that the 2026 redistricting is going to pass. He gets in their face. Move the F back, boy. His words, not mine. The F is wrong with you, apparently. That's how it's written up on X. I'm reading it verbatim. I have not heard it yet. You stupid mother effer. Expel this trash. This is not how an elected official should be treating law enforcement. Let's play it for you.
8: We actually can't play it just yet, boss, because he curses so much that I have to edit it and bleep it.
7: Well, then why did you give it to me at the start of the show and say, did you see this? You need to play
8: this. It's
7: breaking
8: news.
7: That's what you just said to me.
8: That's my job.
7: How long is it going to take?
8: I don't know. How many FCC violations do you want?
7: I don't want any. I mean, because that comes right out of your pocket. I'm going to take it right out of your pay.
8: Wonderful.
7: Anyway, but on this issue, it's very interesting what's happening. And, you know, new redistricting now prompted by the Supreme Court and their ruling against racial gerrymandering. I mean, if you really examine it, this could flip 14 U.S. House seats. And this landmark ruling against racial gerrymandering has spurred a movement to redraw political districts in several states, including my free state of Florida, Louisiana, Tennessee, Mississippi, Alabama, South Carolina. I think you're going to probably see movement in Indiana as well. California, Missouri, North Carolina, Ohio, and Texas have already passed new congressional maps, and a lawsuit led by a voting rights group in Utah also resulted in a new congressional map. Louisiana Republican Governor Jeff Landry delayed the state's House primary elections last week in order to redraw the electoral map there. Tennessee, the Republican Governor Bill Lee called a special legislative session last week to redraw the state's congressional map. In Alabama, the governor there, Kay Ivey, called a special session in order to redraw a map giving Republicans the advantage in all seven of the state's congressional districts. Kind of a red state anyway. In my free state of Florida, Ron DeSantis signed into law a new congressional map that could see the Republicans flip four of the Democrats' eight current House seats. The state has 28 seats in the House. And anyway, that might give the Republicans in my free state of Florida as many as 21 of them. So you're looking at, you know, literally here, you know, and what's interesting is Democrats, you know, they invented this gerrymandering game. They have perfected it. Now they're living by their own rules, and now they're losing their mind. And anyway, the Supreme Court decision, it could secure a majority for the GOP in the midterms. I mean, Democrats have been so cocky and arrogant and out of control. I mean, you're looking at 5 seats in Georgia, 4 seats in Florida, Alabama, more seats, Louisiana, Mississippi, South Carolina, Tennessee, which means Republican-leaning states now would be at 219 and Democrats at 198. Now, with all that said, I don't want anyone to feel any way about the midterm elections. Now, you might be saying, well, Hannity, you keep saying it's the most important midterm election in our lifetime. It is. It is by far. If Democrats get power, we know what direction they're headed into, you know, nonstop impeachment, impeachment, impeachment, investigation, investigation, investigation. And but I don't believe that the only thing I'm asking this audience to do is to, you know, make a commitment in your mind and your heart and in your soul that you're going to take this seriously as any presidential election that matters, and that you're going to guarantee that you're going to vote and you're going to get out there and you're going to participate. That's the only thing I'm asking for. Not asking anybody for money. I'm not asking anybody to do anything else. I'm just saying, just commit that you're not going to sit this one out. Anyway, so the Tennessee legislature has now adopted a new redistricting map, likely handing Republicans that additional House seat. And, you know, am I ever going to get the tape? How long is it going to take you to take out all the cuss words?
8: The tape is ready, boss.
7: Oh, finally.
9: What is wrong with you?
7: He's saying that to law enforcement.
8: Law enforcement, that's nice. There to protect him. That's the best part.
7: That's kind of like how Gavin Newsom talks to me. If I could only share, if it wasn't a private text, I would share it. And I mean, the last words Gavin ever texted to me when I wrote back, that's not very nice. That's what I wrote back. I don't know if he thinks that it was actually going to bother me or not. I don't know. I have no idea. We have more sick, insane, leftist, radical liberalism on display. I don't know if you know this guy. Remember Star Wars icon? Remember the guy Mark Hamill from Star Wars? Well, apparently shared an image appearing to show President Donald Trump lying on a grave, warning that rhetoric like it inspired assassination attempts against the president. The statement came one day after Hamill shared this AI-generated image on Blue Sky, which is like the radical left wing. Maybe we should open an account on Blue Sky. Do I have an account on that one thing or no? I have no idea. I think you need to open one up at Real Sean Hannity. Something like that, or at Sean Hannity, depicting Trump lying in a grave beneath a headstone, reading Donald J. Trump and the years 1946 to 2024. Well, it's 2026, you idiot. Anyway, in the post caption, the actor wrote, if only he should live long enough to witness his inevitable devastating loss in the midterms, be accountable for his unprecedented corruption, impeached, convicted, humiliated, for his countless crimes, long enough to realize he'll be disgraced in the history books forever, evermore. I mean, as one person on X put it, this guy is one sick individual. The president's team wrote, these radical left lunatics, they can't help themselves. They're nuts. Now, who is the brain trust of the radicalized Democratic Party? That would be one person, and she leads the squad. And Chucky Schumer and Hakeem Jeffries both live in dire fear of her and the likes of Mamdani. And so does New York Governor Hochul. And her name, Alexandria Ocasio-Cortez. You know, we invited Alexandria Ocasio-Cortez to do the podcast with us. You think she'll ever say yes?
8: Oh, my God, no.
7: Why wouldn't she come hang out with me, Sean Hannity? I'm very nice to people.
8: Sean. On her best day,
7: Linda,
8: she could not.
7: Linda.
8: She's an embarrassment. She's bringing down the average for everybody.
7: You're being too harsh. I would be very, very nice. I'd give her a lot of time to explain her foreign policy.
8: Sean, you'd have to sit there in a muzzle. You wouldn't be able to talk at all for her to get a word in and be able to like make a complete sentence. She just stumbles through life.
7: I would let her talk a lot. I mean, that's the beauty of long form.
8: What's the question going to be? What's your first name?
7: Why are you being so mean?
8: Oh, she's the worst.
7: Oh, we actually have something in common. She was once a bartender. We can talk about making cocktails.
8: Oh, yeah, really sure. She made a good drink, I'm sure. Please. I don't know how to spell vodka to know what goes in it.
7: Oh, my word. You're out of your mind. Anyway, AOC, this is what she said. She said you can't earn $1 billion. You just can't earn that. You can get market power. You can break rules. You can do all sorts of things. You can abuse labor laws. You can pay people less than they're worth, but you can't earn that. Huh? What the hell is she talking about? Listen.
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1: Construction jobs to do work for people that, quote, had wealth, had money. I never got a job from a poor person. Poor people can't pay for people to do work on their homes. But in all those years, I never thought that that money should be mine, ever, under any circumstances. Now, I have had in the course of my life an opportunity to meet some very, very successful people. Now, some are the most extraordinary, generous people you'd ever meet in your life. I'm thinking about, you know, the couple I'm talking about. They have built out cancer centers. They donate to charity after charity after charity. I mean, they basically give all their money away to, you know, wonderful causes. However, the guy started with nothing. I mean, he started with $150 in his life. I mean, it's one of the most inspiring stories I've ever heard. He can tell it to me over and over again, and I learn something new every time I hear it. And there are so many other Americans like that, and they come up with a great idea. You don't get rich unless you create goods or services that people want, need, or desire. You can't, like, for example, I cannot force you. I wish I could. I really do. I wish I could, like, you know, have electrodes in everybody's brain and say it's 3 o'clock. Turn on the Sean Hannity Show, 3 Eastern. I'm teasing, of course. There's going to be people saying Hannity wishes he could put electrodes in people's brain and force them to listen to his show. That's how stupid and humorless people are. I can't force you to listen. I can only try to deliver a good show every day with news, information, opinion, couple of laughs that you're going to want to tune into and that offers you something. I can't force you. I can't hire people to go all around the country and say it's time for Sean Hannity's radio show. I can't force you to watch my TV show 9 Eastern every night. The way I get an audience is to do a show with news and information and opinion that I know you're not going to get from the legacy media mob. And I think that's been a big part of my success. We started a podcast, which, you know, now we can delve into other topics long form. You can watch it wherever you watch your video podcast. And, oh, by the way, did you know about the story of Bob Lazar? Do you know anything about this, Linda, at all?
2: No.
1: You've never watched the Bob Lazar story? You've never seen it? Seriously?
2: No. Seriously.
1: Oh, come on.
2: No, seriously.
1: I mean, you've got to watch this because it's so, so informative. It'll take your breath away. I mean, it's really, really cool. Anyway, this is a guy that worked and he says, yes, UFOs exist. Yes, I've seen unidentified flying objects. Yes, I've seen the power sources and that the government is just outright lying to us. Now, this comes on the heels of this interview. If you watch it, you can watch it on Prime Video, where they're going to actually release some of the files on UFOs, I think this week, actually. I am fascinated with all that stuff. But that's not stuff we usually have time for on the radio show or TV show.
2: We're going to cover it here. I'm going to put some stuff on next week on that.
1: Okay. Well, finally, I'm getting to you. Finally, you're listening to me. Finally, you're taking an interest in something I'm interested in. Anyway, listen, it's the 25th anniversary year of 9/11/01. We lost 2,977 of our fellow Americans, and there are actually idiots out there that are preaching that, well, Sharia law as implemented in Islamic countries is far more effective and they create better societies than Western society. I'm like, no, that's pretty dumb. Look at how they treat women and abuse them. And minorities and others that don't agree with the theocracy and the religion. And it's unbelievable. Radical Islamic terrorism. I feel sorry for people that think that's a threat. I mean, people are making these dumb comments all the time. But anyway, the Tunnel to Towers Foundation, they are now have their Steel Across America tour. They're transporting

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0: John Solomon has a blockbuster breaking news story. More evidence of just more weaponization, more corruption, more insanity. He will join us coming up later in the program. Also, Miranda Devine, Ken Griffin saying no to New York, no $6 billion investment. Good for him. I love that story.

0: Fox News. I'm Tom Rigotti. The U.S. carried out retaliatory airstrikes against Iran. Fox's Jared Halpern reports.
1: U.S. Central Command says Iran launched an unprovoked attack against U.S. warships, leading to self-defense strikes. In a statement, the military says Iran launched missiles, drones, and small boats at three guided missile destroyers transiting the Strait of Hormuz. Those inbound threats were eliminated and no U.S. assets were

0: Look for the sky to clear out tonight. Lows will drop to around 44, back to 71 with sunshine on Friday. I'm Chief Meteorologist Spencer Denton from the WVLT First Alert Weather Center.
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0: holding Uncle Sam accountable to you every day. Hannity is on.
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1: 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Anyway, I mean, the world's gone nuts. You know, the president put out something on Truth Social a while back. You know, the Afghanistan war went on for 543 weeks. That's one of those forever wars. The Iraq war, 457 weeks. Vietnam, we lost, what, 58,000 Americans, 439 weeks. U.S. Civil War, 209 weeks. World War II, our involvement, 196 weeks. The Korean War, 161 weeks. The War of 1812, 139 weeks. I mean, it's called perspective. You know, this incursion that has wiped out and obliterated completely one of the greatest military efforts that will be studied for, you know, the next 200 years in Iran, 6 weeks. Oh, it's not happening fast enough. Well, I'm sorry that the president has kind of made a decision that he's going to try a path of peace before he wipes out their entire economy in perpetuity, because there are 90 million other innocent people that have suffered the last 47 years. And to give, you know, to give it a shot, you know, people want to criticize. This has failed. This is a disaster. These people are so dumb. Marco Rubio said it so brilliantly the other day, you know, with the issues, for example, involving the Strait of Hormuz, those issues. Okay, imagine now you don't have Donald Trump. Imagine, and remember, so many people that have microphones these days. Remember, Linda, years ago, I predicted that one day every idiot is going to have their own talk show. I mean, the idiots out there, the conspiracy theories peddled. I mean, it is one's more bizarre than the next, you know, starting with Bibi forced Donald Trump to do all this. He wouldn't have done it, but for Israel, that's a crock of Adam Schiff. That's a lie. It's like he's doing it for Israel. That's a lie, too. You know, I actually have contacts, high contacts within the government, and I don't talk about them very often. I don't talk about my conversations with the president. I keep them private. Some of these people in the media, the second they get, they talk to Donald Trump for 30 seconds. I talked to Donald Trump and I told him X, Y, and Z, and he told me this little nugget of nothing, and they report it. It's just ridiculous. But down to the every single person that would know whether or not the intelligence called for, justified what the president did here, they've all told me, in one way, shape, manner, or form, the exact same thing. The president had no choice. In other words, radical Islamists married to nuclear weapons would mean, as Marco Rubio so eloquently said when he held his press conference this week, imagine, you know, trying to control the Strait of Hormuz or any other waterway for that matter. If you have a nuclear armed Iran, at that point, you have no leverage. At that point, they're just going to threaten to nuke you. You know, mutually assured destruction has kind of worked out with China and Russia and even North Korea and little Rocket Man. But with the Iranian mullahs that would strap bombs on their own children and promise them 72 virgins in heaven, then you have these other idiots out there, you know, that are actually saying, you know, I forgot who it was that said something to the effect that, oh, I feel very sorry for people that believe that that radical Islamic terrorism is a existential threat. And I'm like, are you really that stupid? You don't look stupid. You know, didn't think you were that stupid, but you're that stupid. Well, that living, you know, Sharia law countries, you know, or that their way of life is better than the West. Well, you know, after all this crime in American cities, it's crazy. This stuff that's being peddled. Be selective who you listen to. That's my advice. Anyway, there's a new Trump counterterrorism strategy targeting Antifa, other left-wing radicals. The president unveiled the most significant update to the U.S. counterterrorism strategy since 9/11 on Wednesday, creating new tools to fight growing leftist extremist groups like Antifa that are radicalizing Americans with their unique blend of Islamist and Marxist ideologies. And remember our friend Sebastian Gorka, White House counterterrorism chief, he crafted a 16-page strategy. He was interviewed by JustTheNews.com, said the major additions include anti-propaganda tools and follow the money penalties designed to neuter political violence that's being inspired by overseas leftists. You know, the leftists normalized violence. They made it permissible thing to do. We're going to identify, neutralize the left-wing radicals like Antifa, like the anarchists who took the life of my good friend Charlie Kirk. And we have tried on multiple occasions, you know, those that have tried to kill President Trump. We will not permit you to use violence against your fellow Americans for political purposes. And speaking of which, you know, you have a suspect seen pulling a gun and firing towards Secret Service agents near the White House. And apparently this guy, 45, spat at officers, shouted F the White House while being transported in a ambulance. He's going to be taken to Linda's house. Apparently, Marco Rubio met with the Pope today. Now, remember, a lot of people were mad at me because I said, you know, the Pope said that God does not ever support conflict. And I'm like, that's just not biblically accurate. Well, Hannity, how dare you? Who do you think you are to take on the Pope? Well, I mean, if you believe the God of the Old Testament is the same God in the New Testament, if you believe that, you know, who sent me, I am sent me, which infers I've always been. God doesn't live in the constraints of time, always was, always will be, ever present, so on and so forth. Well, the actual, you know, references to God supporting victory in the Bible, there's well over 400 of them. That's all I was saying. I said a lot of nice things about the Catholic Church and how it put me on my spiritual journey. People don't want to hear that part. In terms of an update on Iran, the president says that they are having good talks. You know, we'll see. I just don't know if we can trust whoever they're dealing with at this particular point in time. If I think it's going to take, I know that the blockade is working. I know $400 to $500 million a day is having a massive impact. We know that half the workforce in Iran is out of work. We know that supplies are limited now, and that means food and water and the bare necessities. We know their currency is worth zero. We know the inflation rate was over 200% and rising. We know that, and there's been reports that even the IRGC is not even being able to be paid, but I still think it's probably going to take some combination of what's happening economically, because that's a preview of coming attractions in terms of the president does have the ability in less than 15 minutes to just wipe out all of Israel. He could wipe them all out. And the president has said the U.S. is locked and loaded. And with much greater strikes, if these talks fail, I don't think that's been his first option. I know it's not been his first option. And that is one thing that he told me, that he can do that any point he wants. By the way, our Mike Waltz, UN head, United Nations, I don't know why I'd ever want to be at the UN, the UN ambassador. But anyway, he said Iran and the U.S. escalated their rhetoric over the Strait of Hormuz after Tehran's UN mission criticized the U.S.-backed resolution on maritime security. You know, the Iranians act, this is what I've been told repeatedly by people that know, that the what they say publicly is meaningless because they act just the opposite in person. And then it depends which group of people you're dealing with. Are you dealing with the more hardline groups of people, or are you dealing with people that understand that their life is on the line, and if they don't make a deal, that they're probably going to be dead in pretty short order? You can see maps of U.S. warships now amassed near Iran as, you know, carrier groups now once again have surrounded them just like they did before Epic Fury. What the Israelis are saying, but Bibi Netanyahu has said, that Israel and the U.S. are in full coordination as these negotiations continue, saying we share common objectives. The most important objective is the removal of the enriched material from Iran, all of the enriched material, dismantling of Iran's enrichment capabilities. And he said that, yeah, they've had good talks over the last 24 hours. It's very possible that they can make a deal. I don't know. I just don't know. But I will say this, in a Wall Street Journal opinion page, warning that an Iranian deal risks delay and ambiguity if it's just 10 points that doesn't have specifics. But I don't think, you know, Donald Trump wrote The Art of the Deal. Not sure why people have zero confidence. I thought this was a little bit of an irony, because China had, and I'm not sure if I'm going, it looks like I'm not going to be able to go to this trip. If I go on that China trip, I'm going to miss so many shows, Linda. I don't think I'm going to go. And it's not because you don't want me to go.
3: Although it's not just me. Your whole audience doesn't want you to go.
1: Well, I mean, the one guy saying like he had a premonition that I was going to die, don't go.
3: That did get a little weird. I'm not going to lie.
1: I'm not going to lie about it.
3: Gordon Chang's was the weirdest.
1: I want to report. What?
3: Gordon Chang. He scared me more than anybody.
1: What did he say? I forgot.
3: He was the one that said you had to take a shower in your swim trunks because there's going to be cameras and, you know, voice recorders and all kinds of things.
1: Putting on your swim trunks, you got to get naked to get in your swim trunks.
3: Well, you know, that's like a hot second.
1: I don't even think I have a bathing suit. Isn't that crazy?
3: You better get 5 pairs because you're going to need it for 5 days.
1: Okay. Well, maybe I will. You know, the problem is I'm going to miss too many shows for my audience. That's a problem. And I know you love when we have fill-ins, because then you get to order them around. Well, China ordered firms to ignore U.S. Iran sanctions, daring the U.S. to enforce the crackdown. Their little measure of defiance, I guess, in the lead-up to this whatever summit that's taking place. Oh, but then looky here. A Chinese oil tanker was hit near the Strait of Hormuz. Whoopsie-daisy. Oh, I guess they're friends. Report from Chinese media said that an unnamed vessel, you know it was the Iranians, marked China owner and crew. The ship's deck caught fire from the attack. Remains unclear whether any are dead or injured. I'm sure they probably were. Oh, so I guess Iran is not even supporting China in all of this. And by the way, I mean, gas prices are coming down again. I don't understand why one bit of news and then the markets change. Markets have been stronger than ever, which I didn't expect either. The president said he didn't expect that. U.S. forces fire, disable Iranian flag ships seeking to run the blockade. Whoopsie-daisy. Now 53 ships turned around during the blockade. They can't make any money. Oh, and by the way, the French are moving in, Linda. Get ready. Macron's going to send in. He's moving an aircraft carrier and a signal that they are now ready to secure the street over moose. Am I supposed to not laugh at that? Because they're absolutely useless. I mean, the French with their no-go zones. We're going to take lessons from the French. You know, the hell with the French at this point. I don't really care. I'm so sick and tired of them. Tired of, you know, I will tell you when this is all said and done, there's going to be a major, thorough, complete, up and down examination of NATO, their ineffectiveness, the continent of Europe, how absolutely bizarre they have become. They have neglected national security and defense. They have embraced radical climate alarmism and socialism. And the worst part is they have allowed unfettered, illegal immigration without assimilation, resulting in millions of people in the country that don't share the values of the country that they went to. That's why you now have a Sharia courts in Great Britain. That's why you now have no-go zones in other parts of Europe. Unbelievable. 800-941-SHAWN is our number if you want to be a part of the program. Speaking of the Middle East, I mean, you know, Israel has suffered greatly. You know, the U.S. and Israel have been, we've been hitting military targets. But no, the Iranians, they fire right into densely populated areas like they always have, like when they foment terror. And unfortunately, many people have lost their homes. The need for humanitarian assistance has never been greater. I mean, look what they did to Tel Aviv, firing those cluster bombs, destroying homes, destroying lives, destroying families. And you know, I'll tell you the story of Esther. She's 84 years old, and she's had to spend long stretches in bomb shelters. And it's just too much for her. She's fragile, alone. And if not for the International Fellowship of Christians and Jews on the ground, they're providing all the humanitarian assistance because there's nobody else doing it. And they can only do it because of your generosity, but they're providing food and water and shelter and clothing and medicines. And they even have their mobile medical clinics for people like Esther that, you know, need medical care, but they can't get out of the home or hospital isn't available. Anyway, whatever you can do to help this great work continue as they fight for their survival, you can donate over the phone. The need is great. 888-488-IFCJ, 888-488-IFCJ. 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
20: You know, I watched a video the other day about kids getting landlines at home. We haven't had a landline in my house in I can't even tell you how long. But seeing these parents about my age being teleported back to their own childhoods, a simpler time before screens, was really powerful. And as for the kids, they sat and had conversations with their grandparents without multitasking or being distracted by a screen. I thought this was a great way to have kids stay in touch with family members and friends without getting sucked into the smartphone era too young. Of course, you need other people close by to hop on board as well if this is something that's going to work. Perhaps most important, I realized, these relics can be a great conversation starter with your children. You can talk about what it really means to be connected in this day and age. Things have changed a lot. I'm Dr. Sanjay Gupta, helping you live a better life.
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3: Strikes intercepted. I'm Lisa Lacerra, Fox News. U.S. Central Command says Iran launched what it called unprovoked attacks on U.S. ships in the Strait of Hormuz, and the U.S. responded.
4: The Iranian attack came as U.S. Navy destroyers were crossing the Strait of Hormuz to the Gulf of Oman. A CENTCOM statement saying in part, quote, Iranian forces launched multiple missiles, drones, and small boats as USS Truxtun, USS Rafael Peralta, and USS Mason transited the International Sea Passage.
3: Fox's Ashley Webster in Tel Aviv. President Trump on a phone call with ABC News called the U.S. response a love tap and said the ceasefire with Iran is still in effect. Secretary of State Marco Rubio met with Pope Leo XIV today at the Vatican. This coming after President Trump has been critical of Leo's comments on the conflict in Iran.
24: The pre-planned visit lasted more than 2 hours, but it's unclear how much of that was spent with the pontiff and if the president's top diplomat was able to mend relations. A readout from the Vatican reveals there was an exchange of views on the regional and international situation, while the State Department highlighted the, quote, strong relationship between Washington and the Vatican.
3: Fox's Aisha Hosni. Borders are Tom Homan blasting New York Governor Kathy Hochul after she said she will move to restrict ICE operations in the state.
25: So rather than one agent taking a custody of one bad guy in the safety and security of a jail, which is safer for the officer, safer for the alien, and safer for the community, she's going to allow them to release back in the street.
3: On Fox's The Will Cain Show, the proposals, which are not yet finalized, would bar state and local law enforcement from entering into agreements with ICE or acting as civil immigration agents. It would also deny ICE from entering sensitive locations like schools or hospitals without a warrant. 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